0: out of bounds or throw it over their heads. And then in that situation on the field, you got a shot for a Hail Mary to try to win the game in that situation. You don't necessarily want to go for a long field goal because it could look like Alabama versus Auburn in the Iron Bowl from, you know, about however many years ago that was.
1: Yeah.
0: So that was very poor by me. Nobody else's fault, and that'll get addressed.
1: Well, congratulations on just a night you and your guys gave the BBN tonight that people will be talking about for as long as they're on this earth. So you guys deserve to celebrate, and so go do that.
0: Thank you, BBN, for all your support. We feel you. We love you. We felt you in Columbia. You guys are the best. We love you. Go Cats.
1: That's Coach Will Stein. His post-game comments brought to you by Kroger, the official grocer of the Kentucky Wildcats. So much more to come from Columbia. Wildcat wrap-up continues on the UK Sports Network.
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0: Welcome back into Wildcat Wrap-Up, presented by Morgan & Morgan for the people. 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
0: Columbia, let's get to the highlights. South Carolina jumped out to a 17-0 lead. All the momentum on the side of the homestanding Gamecocks. They were driving. They got the ball back. They ran a couple of plays. And then all of a sudden, the defense came up with the first big defensive stop of the game for Kentucky.
2: Give it to Coleman. Upended as he comes out close to the first down. The ball's out. Scramble for it. Kentucky thinks they have it.
3: They do.
2: They do. There's the turnover that the Wildcats needed as Coleman got flipped up into the air and lost the football.
3: Jaden Williams.
0: Kentucky quickly seized on the momentum, marched five plays, and they got it down to the three-yard line, and C.J. Baxter finished the drive.
2: Got the unbalanced line to the right. They give it to Baxter, running left. Touchdown, Kentucky. They ran away from all of the unbalanced look to the right and went left and goes in standing up. C.J. Baxter, his sixth rushing touchdown of the season.
0: To close out the second quarter, both teams traded field goals. South Carolina was up 20 to 10 at halftime, but Kentucky got the ball to start the second half. Quickly went seven plays, 75 yards. It was Minchie to Darby for the score.
2: Minchie sliding left, throwing for the end zone. Touchdown, Kentucky! Kenny Darby!
0: So Kentucky pulled within three, and after that, things kind of settled down there in the third quarter. Both teams exchanged punts. South Carolina got the ball back, and as they were trying to get a drive started, they'd gone eight plays, 49 yards. Kentucky's defense once again stood tall on fourth down and short.
2: Sellers motions out of the backfield, and they snap into one of the big guys, and Kentucky makes the tackle for a loss.
0: Wildcats got the ball back. And trailing 20-17, it was five plays, 51 yards to pay dirt. Minchie and Anderson doing most of the work.
2: Rodriguez shifts in closer to the left tackle. Two wideouts right. Minchie with a play fake. All kinds of time. Throwing for the end zone. Anderson, touchdown! Kentucky to take the lead in Columbia!
0: Kentucky went up 24-20 with the extra point, but South Carolina, to their credit, came back with a field goal and a touchdown. Or rather, a touchdown to take a 27-24 lead. Then Kentucky hit a field goal, capping a 10-play, 66-yard drive in the fourth quarter to tie the game at 27. After forcing a South Carolina punt, Kentucky got the ball with about 2 minutes left, a little over 2 minutes. Tried to drive for a game-winning field goal in regulation, but ran out of time. So instead, extra time. We go to overtime. South Carolina, six plays, 25 yards. They strike first, touchdown, and an extra point to go up 34-27. Then it was Kentucky's turn, and it only took them four plays to get the touchdown.
2: Minchie retreats, steps up, floats it, caught, touchdown, Kentucky. Henry Boyer leaks out to the near side. It was wide open.
3: Another one.
0: And Will Stein never hesitated. He immediately put up two fingers with Kentucky now trailing 34-33. The Cats went for it all and the victory in overtime.
2: Three receivers in a triangle outside the right tackle. They've got Anderson back to the near side. Now Baxter shifts back into the backfield. Minchie calls for the ball. All out blitz. Baxter picks it up. He throws.
4: Caught! Yes! Kentucky wins!
2: Yes!
4: Willie Rodriguez caught it wide! Minchie time.
0: Cats win it 35-34, improving to 4-1 on the season, 2-1 in SEC play. Both of their wins have come on the road at Texas A&M and South Carolina now. We'll take a quick timeout. We'll check our Central Bank SEC scoreboard when we come back as you listen to Wildcat Wrap-Up presented by Morgan & Morgan for the people. 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

0: at that pass to Kenny Darby and said, you know what? That's not a catch. We got to overturn that. Because here's the thing. It's one thing if the call on the field is incomplete and then you got to have evidence to overturn it. You had multiple camera angles, and multiple of them looked great, looked like a catch. And then there was one where it was like, eh, I don't know about that. Even the guys in the booth said, that's a catch. You got to let that stand. But the SEC replay officials, they did not. That was a travesty. Darby thought he had it. But you know what? There was some good football karma because two plays into South Carolina's next drive, they fumbled it right there in Kentucky territory. So at least the football gods delivered some justice for that miscarriage of justice on the awesome Kenny Darby play.
1: Yeah, it turns out that maybe Sam Green is LB4. Basically, what they were, at least what I saw, interested to go back and watch it, basically they would move him inside on some nickel and dime packages, and basically he was just blitzing. So, you're going to go here. You're going to be our blitzer here. We're bringing four or five, whatever the situation was. So, yeah, they had to dig into their depth. They had to really rally around it. I mean, Kenny Darby, true freshman, 18 targets in this football game. And man,
0: he took some shots,
1: Shout out Quasheed Scott, former Kentucky nickel.
0: Yeah.
1: He had to hit stick work in the night.
0: Yeah,
1: I thought Quasheed Scott, I didn't see him in there late. I wonder if he got hurt there towards the end of the game. But I thought he played a heck of a football game. Really took some shots at Darby. And Nick, with those shots, the hard hits, Kenny Minchie, blind side, not the blind side, but he never saw him coming off Malachi Wood, off the Caleb Perry, and off the edge. No turnovers.
0: Yeah.
1: Like how, and Shane Beamer talked about this for you all that watched the game, talked about it, I think, in his halftime interview. We got to have takeaways. Like, it's a huge part of the game. We got to have takeaways.
0: Kentucky wins the turnover battle.
1: Kentucky has been awful in this series in turnover, the turnover column. Most notably, they lose multiple turnovers every year. They had South Carolina scored 3 defensive touchdowns in the last 2 games in the series. You had to protect the football, and they did it in a drop-back-heavy game with Kenny Minchie, and Kenny Darby took a lot of, I thought, big hits in this game, held on to the football. So that guy, I think you look at the final numbers, it's not, it's like, what did he have, like 10 catches, 98 yards? So it's nothing crazy. But those mattered, and those were a big
0: 12 catches.
1: 12 catches.
0: 12 for 96 and a touchdown. Nick Anderson had 5 for 80 and a score. And Willie Rodriguez, 5 receptions, 57 yards, and the game-winning 2-point play. I'm Nick Rausch. He's Adam Luckett. We're 11 personnel, and this is the Kentucky Local Toyota Dealers KSR postgame show. Billy, is it time to take a break, or we got time for one more call?
2: Let's take another one.
0: Let's do it.
2: Let's go to Seth.
0: What's up, Seth?
3: Hey, guys. Hey, I'm here in Columbia. That was insane.
0: You had to be loving it. Were you in the UK section, or were you amongst all the visitor fans?
3: I was in the UK section. We were in section 16, 17, one of the two. It was nuts. We were there last year and swore it off as to never come back after last year. And we've decided now that we have to come every year after this.
0: Well, did you lose any faith down 17-0? Things were looking dire there in the first half. You had to be thinking, oh no, not again.
3: Yeah, we were definitely down. I think we looked at each other and like, well, this is why we swore it off. And, you know, as we started chipping away, we started hoping again. But that was one of the most electric atmospheres that I've ever been in as an away fan. So that was incredible.
1: Seth, were you among the group that stayed after late, partying and doing all the Go Big Blue chants? How was that?
3: Oh, yeah. It was awesome. It was awesome. It was cool to see kind of a fan base take over a stadium. We were all through it. It was cool. It seemed like every single there was a big group of Kentucky kind of in those two sections, right? But everyone all around the stadium kind of congregated over in that section and welcomed everybody back out on the field as players came back out. So it was really cool to be a part of.
0: Well, Seth, I'm glad you got to enjoy a road win. I've said often that there's no more intoxicating drug than winning on the road in the SEC.
3: Definitely going to chase this high. And I want to shout out Jack Dempsey's crew. Was a longtime regular there when I lived in New York City. So Jack Dempsey's crew in New York City, shout out to you guys for holding it down up there. I saw the
0: shout out to him.
3: That was awesome.
0: Seth, enjoy the celebration. I hear that the Tin Roof might have a couple of Big Blue fans there in downtown Columbia. Enjoy a cocktail. Maybe we'll get to join you by the time, a little bit later on in the night.
3: Sounds good, guys. Thanks for taking the call.
0: Go Cats. man, it really, gosh, just getting a win here. Oh, man. And here's the other thing, too. People really don't like Shane Beamer in this fan base. They really don't like him. This was a guy that you wanted.
1: You just wanted
0: to rub his nose in it, make him eat the loss, and for them to have. I mean, they thought it was in the bag. They really did. Lenore Sellers put it on a Superman cape. I was terrified of this game, Luckett, because Beamer is at, like, he thrives when his back against the wall. Bounce back Beamer, loses five, or only has a 5-win season, comes back the next year, wins 9. He had 4 last year, but you know what? He brings all of his stars back. He could bounce back again. He could have this thing teed up and rolling in no time. But Kentucky, they wouldn't let him do it, like it. They wouldn't let him do it.
1: Yeah, I felt like Stein intentionally tried to separate himself from that, but I was glad to hear him at least admit, I think it was to Tom Leach in the interview after the game, was, you know, I know there's a lot of bad blood between the Big Blue Nation and Shane Beamer. And that's the truth. This is one Kentucky fans really wanted.
0: Yeah. He really
1: wanted this one.
0: He also did the Cal Mark Fox thing where it was like, he's a great coach. You got to keep him there.
1: There was some Cal energy to that, just the energy of it. I'm not saying, I'm just saying. There was some pat on the head energy there, felt like.
0: Good job. Good effort. Well, we need to get to a break. We're here at Williams-Brice Stadium. I'm Nick Roush. He's Adam Luckett. We're taking your calls at 859-280-2287. Get in and hang out with us for the next 30 minutes or so on the Kentucky Local Toyota Dealers KSR Postgame.
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1: Tonight, mostly cloudy, a low 58. Mostly sunny on Sunday, high 78. Mostly clear Sunday night, low 53. Sunny on Monday, a high 73. Monday night, clear, a low 47. Tuesday, sunny, a high 73. Tuesday night, clear, a low 45. Sunny on Wednesday, a high 79. Clear Wednesday night, low 51. Sunny Thursday, high 81.
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0: high 73. Tuesday night, clear, low 45. Sunny on Wednesday, a high 79. Clear Wednesday night, low 51. Sunny Thursday, high 81.
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6: Tonight, mostly cloudy, a low 58. Mostly sunny on Sunday, high 78. Mostly clear Sunday night, low 53. Sunny on Monday, a high 73. Monday night, clear, a low 47. Tuesday, sunny, a high 73. Tuesday night, clear, a low 45. Sunny on Wednesday, a high 79. Clear Wednesday night, low 51. Sunny Thursday, high 81.
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7: Tony in the left slot. They're going to rush five. Manson steps up. He's looking. Now he's going to run. He's down to the 20-yard line. There's a five down. He's at the 15. He's at the 10. He's at
6: ball
7: the 5.
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8: The beat rolls on for the fourth-ranked team in the land. The Miami Hurricanes pick up another dub, 41-13. This one over the Clemson Tigers. 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And speaking of the fourth-ranked Miami Hurricanes, we're now joined by the quarterback of Miami, Darian Mensah, the Heisman hopeful. And Darian, appreciate the time. A lot clicking right now for this Miami offense. Following this 41-13 win, what do you and your offense take the most pride in?
9: Lots of that. We're resilient. You know, we had some guys go down earlier in the game. They came back and they fought, and you know, they really put the game away. So, shout out to my guys up front.
10: Darian, you went into Clemson last year as a member of Duke in that great game. Now you've had in two games in the last 2 years in Clemson, South Carolina, 588 yards and 5 touchdowns. Not too bad. What is it about playing Clemson that seems to bring out the best in your game and elevate you?
9: Well, it's just a special place to play. You know, they've got, you know, 80,000 fans, especially at night. You know, they've got a great environment, great players. So it's just what I live for.
8: Darian Mensah joining us now here on ESPN Radio. Darian, before we pivot back to your performance, I know you want to heap some praise on your guy, Mark Fletcher, his first game on the grass since September the 18th, 16 carries for 77 yards, 2 touchdowns. What does he bring to this Canes team?
9: He is just the ultimate leader and, you know, our backbone. You know, we always just fall back on, you know, being physical and you know, running the ball. And so he's just the epitome of a Miami Hurricane and somebody that, you know, everybody looks up to.
10: Darian, what's it been like for you playing for Mario Cristobal and kind of the energy and excitement he brings to the team and the sideline week in and week out?
9: It's really just a dream come true. You know, I've always wanted to play for a big-time program like this and under a special head coach like Coach Cristobal. You know, he always gets me fired up no matter what. It's Monday, Tuesday, Saturday, when it's game day. Like, you know, he never fails to get me turned up. So it's just a huge blessing to be.

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1: Gunner, gonna fake again, throwing it out right. Elias Williams reaches in the right corner, touchdown! The big man with the old tight end sneak, and it's 27-14 Georgia.
0: So we've heard from Notre Dame Radio Network, also heard from Jones Angle from Learfield. Even through pouring rain at times, C.J. Carr threw for four touchdowns and ran for another for the Fighting Irish, 37-26, the win over North Carolina. All right, second-ranked Georgia taking on Vandy. Bulldogs in control in the fourth quarter.
1: Gunner in the shotgun with Peanut Phillips the back. And that's Bo Walker. No, Peanut's in motion. Bo Walker's a back. They're both in there. Gunner throwing it out for Peanut. Catches it on the 12. Sidestep, breaks a tackle at the 5. He scores down the right side.
0: Georgia Bulldogs Sports Network to call. The Bulldogs stay perfect and 5-0 with a 38-14 win. Coming up next, we'll have our top sound for you. 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
5: Tonight, mostly cloudy, a low 58. Mostly sunny on Sunday, high 78. Mostly clear Sunday night, low 53. Sunny on Monday, a high 73. Monday night, clear, low 47. Tuesday, sunny, a high 73. Tuesday night, clear, low 45. Sunny on Wednesday, a high 79. Clear Wednesday night, low 51. Sunny Thursday, high 81.
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0: Gunner in the shotgun with Peanut Phillips the back. And that's Bo Walker. No, Peanut's in motion. Bo Walker's a back. They're both in there. Gunner throwing it out for Peanut. Catches it on the 12. Sidestep, breaks a tackle at the 5. He scores down the right side.
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7: Tonight, mostly cloudy, a low 58. Mostly sunny on Sunday, high 78. Mostly clear Sunday night, low 53. Sunny on Monday, a high 73. Monday night, clear, low 47. Tuesday, sunny, a high 73. Tuesday night, clear, low 45. Sunny on Wednesday, a high 79. Clear Wednesday night, low 51. Sunny Thursday, high 81.
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3: Tonight, mostly cloudy, a low 58. Mostly sunny on Sunday, high 78. Mostly clear Sunday night, low 53. Sunny on Monday, a high 73. Monday night, clear, low 47. Tuesday, sunny, a high 73. Tuesday night, clear, low 45. Sunny on Wednesday, a high 79. Clear Wednesday night, low 51. Sunny Thursday, high 81.
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14: Sports Center All Night on ESPN Radio. What a matchup we have coming up on this Sunday in the NFL. Two undefeateds. One we may not be that surprised about. One is pretty surprising to be at 3-0 at this stage of the season. We'll get to that in just a moment. Before that, it is time now for our top sound.
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16: Judson, we start with college football. Missouri's Jamal Roberts caps off a huge day with a big run and an upset of Florida. Mike Kelly from Learfield.
17: Handed off. Roberts gets between a seam to the 30. Right side, he may go to midfield. Roberts to the 40. Roberts to the 30, being chased to the 20. Roberts to the 10, to the 5, to the house. Jamal Roberts goes 80 yards, and Missouri extends the lead.
1: Number four.
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18: Pitch. Swing high, fly ball right field, way up there. Acuna back, watch it sail. It is.

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5: Tonight, mostly cloudy, a low 58. Mostly sunny on Sunday, high 78. Mostly clear Sunday night, low 53. Sunny on Monday, a high 73. Monday night, clear, low 47. Tuesday, sunny, a high 73. Tuesday night, clear, low 45. Sunny on Wednesday, a high 79. Clear Wednesday night, low 51. Sunny Thursday, high 81.
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0: the wideout that he wanted to throw it to didn't understand that he had to change his route because of what the coverage was, and Daniel Jones just threw it away.
1: Third and 10, 11 seconds to go in the second quarter. 7-6 Colts lead over the Commanders. Ball on the 35-yard line. Two receivers stacked in the slot to the left, including Tyler Warren, the tight end, as Jones gives the handoff to Jonathan Taylor. Finds a crease and an avenue up the center of the field, up towards the 29-yard line. Gain of around 5 on the play. And a timeout will be called with 3 seconds to go in the second quarter.
0: That puts it at about a 47-yard attempt, plus or minus.
1: Last time out of the quarter called, last act of the half about to take place for Spencer Schrader and the special teams unit of the Indianapolis Colts with a chance to add to their slender 1-point advantage as it stands right now and try and make this a 4-point ball game. Ball for Schrader is going to be spotted at the 38-yard line, a 48-yarder then for the Indianapolis Colts. Kicker well in his wheelhouse, but just never say never. Nothing is guaranteed in the NFL. Snap and hold are good. Pressure coming on Schrader, but he's able to get the kick off, and it is good. Straight through the uprights away to our right, and Indianapolis adds to their advantage. 10-6 they lead over the Commanders. With that field goal, Barbasol will make another donation to Kurt and Brenda Warner's Treasure House, a living community for adults with disabilities. Barbasol, the trusted choice for a close, comfortable shave. Close Shave America, Close Shave Barbasol. That brings us to halftime. 10-6, the Colts lead over the Commanders. Mike Mayock, it has been fits and starts for this game, and not much fluidity, but the Colts lead at other half.
0: No, there's been ugly offense, but give Indy credit. As bad as they were early, the final two possessions of the half, they get a touchdown after the interception by Rasul Douglas, and at the end of the day, they kick a field goal with no time left.
1: Turnovers are still hurting the Colts, but they have their noses in front now in London. That is the end of the first half with the score 10-6. The Colts lead the Commanders. 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
1: Yes, welcome back to London. Tottenham Hotspur Stadium has seen two quarters in the books so far of the Indianapolis Colts against the Washington Commanders. We're at the interval, as we'd say in the West End, here in the Big Smoke. There is plenty more football action coming your way, not just in the next few weeks here from London, but coming up tonight as well on Westwood One, as we've got the Detroit Lions taking on the Carolina Panthers in Charlotte. And Westwood One's Scott Graham sat down with Chuba Hubbard to get the insight going in to Sunday night football.
11: This Panthers team has put up more points in the first 3 weeks than any Panthers team in history. I've got a guess from an offense that has been kind of evolving and growing. that's got to feel pretty good knowing that it sounds like a lot of things are firing the way you want them to.
4: Yeah, I mean, I think from the play calling to obviously us executing the plays from top down, I think everyone's been doing a great job. I think like there's still some stuff we're leaving out there. We haven't found our best yet, but we're doing a pretty good job. So yeah, it's a good feeling to know that we're on pace to where we want to be.
11: Have you seen Bryce take a big step forward over the course of the last season and a half?
4: I mean, to be honest, I always thought the world of Bryce. I think he's a one-on-one player. The way he can manipulate defenses with his eyes, with his legs. He's very talented, scrambling the ball, does everything you want out of a QB. Obviously, when you get a scheme, a coaching staff, and you have the time to like really build in that and grow throughout years, you're going to see things kind of build up from that. So I think it's just the process of that happening, even for other players and the whole offense as a whole. But yeah, I think obviously the longer he gets in the league, the more experience he just continues to show his best. And like I said, he's a one-on-one type of player.
11: Seems like there's more of an emphasis this year on trying to push the ball down the field. Does that change your contribution and your role offensively?
4: I always say, regardless if it's running, passing, or running, not me passing. I don't have an arm, unfortunately, like that, but running, blocking, catching, whatever it is, I'm going to do my best to help out there. And obviously, we have a bunch of great receivers that can take the top off and make big plays, explosive plays down the field. So that is a tribute to that.
11: Your teammates, your coaching staff, they talk about that. They talk about those things that you do when you don't have the ball in your hand, the ability to block, the ability to contribute in any way you can when you're on the field. It sounds like that's something that you have prided yourself on really since coming into the NFL. Is that true?
4: Yeah, I mean, anytime I'm on the field, I want to be able to affect the game and more than anything, do my job at a high level, even if it's something that isn't deemed sexy or whatever, but like that. But there's a bunch of moving parts just in a single play. And sometimes one thing could be off, and that's what stops a play from being successful. So I think we all pride ourselves, especially on the offensive side, of not being that guy that's going to allow the play not to work because of ourselves. So it's a good thing to have in a group.
11: We're talking with Carolina Panthers running back Chuba Hubbard. You're a captain now, and you've kind of carried yourself that way almost from the beginning, but being named the captain, putting the C on the jersey, did that mean something?
4: Yeah, I mean, I kind of always looked at myself as a leader. That's kind of how I've always been throughout my entire life. When I first came to Carolina, that was the first thing I said when I was getting scouted was, I want to be able to change the culture here. I want to be able to change the trajectory of the team and the program and help be a part of that in any way possible. And regardless of having that title, you have to carry yourself that way. We have a bunch of captains that weren't named captains that lead and do great things like that. With that being said, obviously, it's an honor for my teammates to vote me as a captain. I don't take that for granted.
11: So you take a look at this opponent. What do you see from them on film?
4: They're a great defense. I mean, just like any team, I know everyone's talking about these injuries and stuff like that that they face, but they're a great team top to bottom. Even the guys filling in, they're great as well. They do a lot of different things schematic-wise, from blitzes and stuff like that, to keep you honest, keep your eyes all over the place. You gotta be on your toes and know what's going on and have great communication to be able to get past this team. But overall, yeah, really good team. They got a bunch of great players.
11: Is there something to playing with the bright lights in a primetime game?
4: I mean, I think for all of us, I think everyone's been asking us this whole week, but I think the big thing, regardless if it's a win or loss the week before, whether it's Thursday night, Sunday night, the big thing for us is just getting back to our process, and that's finding our best. That's our main goal every single week. Obviously, we don't take for granted this moment. Obviously, it's going to be a fun atmosphere and all that stuff. But again, we're just looking to go 1-0 every week, regardless of the circumstances of the game.
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13: Ryan Radke here from Sunday Night Football on Westwood One. 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Jared Goff and Detroit escaped the tight game with a home win in Week 3. Now they travel to Carolina to take on Bryce Young and the Panthers, hoping to bounce back from a loss. 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